0: decent notice in the morning. 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
2: 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You don't have to carry everything at once. One moment at a time is enough. 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

0: Broski. You know what I'm saying? You got Wham, you got Billy in this. You know what I'm saying?
1: We the best music. While they watching us win, another anthem upon the
0: biggest you can get. You dig what I'm saying?
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0: up? 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
0: What's up? It's SZA.
2: 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It's the Mississippi. Yeah, she down in the country, turned up outside with a whole lot.

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14: 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It's your boy DJ Josh Scott. Let's go.
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0: 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It's your boy DJ Josh Scott. Let's go.
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0: 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It's your boy DJ Josh Scott. Let's go.
1: DJ Josh Scott. Hey. It's my favorite DJ.
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7: 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It's your boy DJ Josh Scott. Let's go.
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me him. 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
3: 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You got Wham, you got Billy in this. You know what I'm saying?
4: 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While they watching us win. Another anthem upon the
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10: I heard what you said through the grapevine. 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

grapevine. 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

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It's the Mississippi. If you down in the country, turned up outside with a whole lot.

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3: See, I ain't even all that. 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
1: 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Tina B in the afternoon.
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2: Kudoski. 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You got Billy in this. 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
1: Groski. 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
1: I don't feel like it all the time.

Hallelujah. You've given me everything I need. Are you grateful today? And with chaos around, I'll still choose to say, yeah. Lord, I thank you.

0: You're listening to CJ Sunday Morning, and good Sunday morning to each and every one of you. Certainly do greet you in the name of our Lord and Savior, Jesus Christ. Certainly Jesus is the answer for the world today. It is within him that we have our being. We are who we are because he is who he is. And if the truth be told, we're nothing without the Lord Jesus Christ. Listen, we are excited, and we are days away from the Clark Sisters being live in Shreveport. We're excited. July 17th is just right around the corner. 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Also, if you have not heard, the quartet concert that was scheduled to be happening tomorrow, Monday, June 29th, has been moved back to August 31st. Yes, it has been moved back to August 31st. So please spread the word. Tell everybody that that concert will now be August 31st, all right? Keep your radio lock right here. Don't go anywhere. You're listening to your number one Sunday morning show. It's CJ Sunday Mornings.
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0: You're listening to CJ Sunday Morning, and of course, let me just say to all of you who are listening to me right now that it is important, ladies and gentlemen, you keep your radio lock right here. Don't go anywhere. Stick and stay. Yep, stick and stay. I mean stick and stay. Don't go anywhere for real. But listen, let me just say to you, I said to you earlier, those of you know that Quartet Jubilee, the concert was going to be tomorrow, Monday, June 29th. The concert has now moved to August 31st. Same place, same artist, same time, same location. Everything's the same, just moving it to August 31st. Now, if you did purchase tickets, we got a special surprise for you if you plan to attend the Clark Sisters concert, okay? So let me just say to all of you, make sure, please make sure you attend the concert on August 31st. We're pushing the date back. It's going to be an absolute blessing, all right? You'll be getting telephone calls. You'll be hearing from us, and we will let you know that the concert date has changed, all right? Stick and stay. Don't go away. We got more gospel music coming up, but don't forget also the Clark Sisters is going to be here July 17th. If you don't have your tickets, you need to get your tickets now. That's July 17th at the Hirsch Coliseum. That's the Clark Sisters on your number one Sunday morning show. It's CJ Sunday Mornings.
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0: You're listening to CJ Sunday Morning, and of course, let me just say to all of you who are listening to me right now that it is important, ladies and gentlemen, you keep your radio lock right here. Don't go anywhere. Stick and stay. Yep, stick and stay. I mean stick and stay. Don't go anywhere for real. But listen, let me just say to you, I said to you earlier, those of you know that Quartet Jubilee, the concert was going to be tomorrow, Monday, June 29th. The concert has now moved to August 31st. Same place, same artist, same time, same location. Everything's the same, just moving it to August 31st. Now, if you did purchase tickets, we got a special surprise for you if you plan to attend the Clark Sisters concert, okay? So let me just say to all of you, make sure, please make sure you attend the concert on August 31st. We're pushing the date back. It's going to be an absolute blessing, all right? You'll be getting telephone calls. You'll be hearing from us, and we will let you know that the concert date has changed, all right? Stick and stay. Don't go away. We got more gospel music coming up, but don't forget also the Clark Sisters is going to be here July 17th. If you don't have your tickets, you need to get your tickets now. That's July 17th at the Hirsch Coliseum. That's the Clark Sisters on your number one Sunday morning show. It's CJ Sunday Mornings.
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0: 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And then, of course, let me just say to all of you, if you need a getaway or even have a private party or a private wedding, let me just say to all of you all, you need to go to the Destination Pavilion on Cross Lake, which is owned by attorney Jacqueline Scott, all right? You can give them a call today, and I'm telling you, they can make sure that they meet your needs, and not only meet your needs, but you have a phenomenal experience. And again, that's attorney Jacqueline Scott, who owns Destination Pavilion on Cross Lake, all right? And they're located at 7574 South Lakeshore Drive. And not only are they located there, but you can call them at 318-210-9495. 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

0: CJ Sunday mornings. Don't forget your tickets to the Clark Sisters July 17th. Get over to koka.am and get those tickets. And of course, let me just say to all of you who are listening to me right now that if you had tickets to the Quartet concert on June 29th, that concert has been pushed back to August 31st. All right. Listen, and let's look to the Lord in prayer. Father, we come to you in the name of Jesus, thanking you for this day, thanking you for your goodness and your mercy and your loving kindness toward us. We pray now, Holy God, we want to live the kind of life that pleases you, a life of righteousness, a life of character, gracious compassion, and faithful love. Father, we want to bring your kingdom and your grace to others. We want to help others see the violence, see that violence is destructive to themselves, to others, and also to little children. It's in Jesus' name we pray, and everyone said amen. Listen, it's important that you keep God first, because with God, all things are possible to them that believe. And if you know that, my brother and my sister, then you're headed to the top, fueled by faith. God bless you. Love you always. Keep your radio lock right here. 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When your child...
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0: You're listening to CJ Sunday Morning, and good Sunday morning to each and every one of you. Certainly do greet you in the name of our Lord and Savior, Jesus Christ. Certainly Jesus is the answer for the world today. It is within him that we have our being. We are who we are because he is who he is. And if the truth be told, we're nothing without the Lord Jesus Christ. Listen, we are excited, and we are days away from the Clark Sisters being live in Shreveport. We're excited. July 17th is just right around the corner. 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Also, if you have not heard, the quartet concert that was scheduled to be happening tomorrow, Monday, June 29th, has been moved back to August 31st. Yes, it has been moved back to August 31st. So please spread the word. Tell everybody that that concert will now be August 31st, all right? Keep your radio lock right here. Don't go anywhere. You're listening to your number one Sunday morning show. It's CJ Sunday Mornings.
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1: Brother Travis would like to say something this Sunday. Let's give him a hand as he...

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1: You're listening to CJ Sunday Morning. And of course, let me just say to each and every one of you that we're excited. The verse of the day today is coming from Proverbs 10 and 6. It reads, "Blessings crown the head of the righteous, but violence overwhelms the mouth of the wicked." Thoughts on today's verse is simply this: righteousness brings us great blessings. Violence becomes its own vile reward, bringing to those who use it what they have done to others. 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Blessings or violence? Encouragement or a foul mouth? The real choice is whether or not we let God define character and not our selfish culture or our own self-interest or our own desire to get even. That's something to think on. We'll pray a little bit later. 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This hour's hip hop.
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Hallelujah. You've given me everything I need. Are you grateful today? And with chaos around, I'll still choose to say, yeah. Lord, I thank you.

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0: You're listening to CJ Sunday Morning, and of course, let me just say to all of you who are listening to me right now that it is important, ladies and gentlemen, you keep your radio lock right here. Don't go anywhere. Stick and stay. Yep, stick and stay. I mean stick and stay. Don't go anywhere for real. But listen, let me just say to you, I said to you earlier, those of you know that Quartet Jubilee, the concert was going to be tomorrow, Monday, June 29th. The concert has now moved to August 31st. Same place, same artist, same time, same location. Everything's the same, just moving it to August 31st. Now, if you did purchase tickets, we got a special surprise for you if you plan to attend the Clark Sisters concert, okay? So let me just say to all of you, make sure, please make sure you attend the concert on August 31st. We're pushing the date back. It's going to be an absolute blessing, all right? You'll be getting telephone calls. You'll be hearing from us, and we will let you know that the concert date has changed, all right? Stick and stay. Don't go away. We got more gospel music coming up, but don't forget also the Clark Sisters is going to be here July 17th. If you don't have your tickets, you need to get your tickets now. That's July 17th at the Hirsch Coliseum. That's the Clark Sisters on your number one Sunday morning show. It's CJ Sunday Mornings.
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0: You're listening to CJ Sunday Morning. And of course, let me just say to all of you who are listening to me right now that it is important, ladies and gentlemen, you keep your radio lock right here. Don't go anywhere. Stick and stay. Yep, stick and stay. I mean stick and stay. Don't go anywhere for real. But listen, let me just say to you, I said to you earlier, those of you know that Quartet Jubilee, the concert was going to be tomorrow, Monday, June 29th. The concert has now moved to August 31st. Same place, same artist, same time, same location. Everything's the same, just moving it to August 31st. Now, if you did purchase tickets, we got a special surprise for you if you plan to attend the Clark Sisters concert, okay? So let me just say to all of you, make sure, please make sure you attend the concert on August 31st. We're pushing the date back. It's going to be an absolute blessing, all right? You'll be getting telephone calls. You'll be hearing from us, and we will let you know that the concert date has changed, all right? Stick and stay. Don't go away. We got more gospel music coming up, but don't forget also the Clark Sisters is going to be here July 17th. If you don't have your tickets, you need to get your tickets now. That's July 17th at the Hirsch Coliseum. That's the Clark Sisters on your number one Sunday morning show. It's CJ Sunday Mornings.
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And then, of course, let me just say to all of you, if you need a getaway or even have a private party or a private wedding, let me just say to all of you all, you need to go to the Destination Pavilion on Cross Lake, which is owned by attorney Jacqueline Scott, all right? You can give them a call today, and I'm telling you, they can make sure that they meet your needs, and not only meet your needs, but you have a phenomenal experience. And again, that's attorney Jacqueline Scott, who owns Destination Pavilion on Cross Lake, all right? And they're located at 7574 South Lakeshore Drive. 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That's 318-210-9495, all right? 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

0: CJ Sunday mornings. Don't forget your tickets to the Clark Sisters July 17th. Get over to koka.am and get those tickets. And of course, let me just say to all of you who are listening to me right now that if you had tickets to the Quartet concert on June 29th, that concert has been pushed back to August 31st. All right. Listen, and let's look to the Lord in prayer. Father, we come to you in the name of Jesus, thanking you for this day. Thanking you for your goodness and your mercy and your loving kindness toward us. We pray now, Holy God, we want to live the kind of life that pleases you, a life of righteousness, a life of character, gracious compassion, and faithful love. Father, we want to bring your kingdom and your grace to others. We want to help others see the violence, see that violence is destructive to themselves, to others, and also to little children. It's in Jesus' name we pray, and everyone said amen. Listen, it's important that you keep God first, because with God, all things are possible to them that believe. And if you know that, my brother and my sister, then you're headed to the top, fueled by faith. God bless you. Love you always. Keep your radio lock right here. 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
1: Good morning and welcome to Morning Star Baptist Church, the church with the people at heart. Under the direction of Pastor Theron Jackson. Thanks for joining us for our worship services this morning.
2: Habakkuk chapter 1, chapter 2, and chapter 3. You got it? Say amen. So, here's what it says. The prophecy that Habakkuk the prophet received. How long, Lord, must I call for help, but you do not listen? Or cry out to you, violence, but you do not save? Why do you make me look at injustice? Why do you tolerate wrongdoing? Destruction and violence are before me. There is strife and conflict abounds. Therefore, the law is paralyzed and justice never prevails. The wicked hem in the righteous so that justice is perverted. Chapter 2. Habakkuk says, I will stand at my watch and station myself on the ramparts. I will look to see what he will say to me and what answer I am to give to this complaint. Then the Lord replied, write the vision, write down the revelation, and make it plain on tablets so that the preacher, the herald, may run with it. For the vision or the revelation awaits an appointed time. It speaks of the end and will not prove void. It will come true, will not prove false. Though it lingers, the King James Version says, though it tarries, wait for it. It will certainly come and will not delay. See, the enemy is puffed up. His desires are not upright. But the righteous person, the King James Version says, and the just shall live by faith. This says, but the righteous person will live by his faithfulness. Amen. Here it is. Habakkuk chapter 3, verse 17 and 18. Though the fig tree does not bud, and there are no grapes on the vines, though the olive crop fails, and the fields produce no food, though there are no sheep in the pen, and no cattle in the stalls, yet I will rejoice in the Lord. I will be joyful in God my Savior. Amen. I want to talk for a few minutes today from the thought, when God seems silent. When God seems silent. Have you ever watched something break in slow motion? Not all at once. Somebody seen that crack on the wall that was up the wall, now down to the floor? Not all at once, not with a loud crash, but slowly. Not just a crack in wall, but a break in relationship. A neighborhood breaking. A school breaking. Cities breaking. A nation breaking. One crack at a time. One disappointment at a time. Somebody watched the news last week. One injustice at a time. And the hardest part is not the breaking. Hardest part is watching it happen while feeling powerless to stop it. When will a jury of my peers look like me? That's where Habakkuk lives. He's watching his society come apart. Violence is increasing. Corruption is spreading. Justice is disappearing. The powerful are getting stronger, the vulnerable are getting weaker. And perhaps the most painful part of all of this is that God appears to be silent while it's all going on. And that is the burden of Habakkuk. Notice how the book opens. Verse 1, the burden which Habakkuk the prophet did see. Not a sermon, not a prayer, a burden. Because prophetic people carry things other people ignore. They see what other folks normalize, and they grieve what other folks have learned to tolerate. They feel the weight of what everybody else has learned to live with. And Habakkuk's burden is this. Listen, don't miss this. Here is his burden. He knows that God is a just God, but injustice seems to be winning. He knows that God hears and answers prayer, but heaven seems silent. He believes that God is Yahweh, the righteous God, but wickedness appears to prosper. His experience, watch this, his experience, Bobby, no longer matches his theology. So he asked the question that faithful people have asked in every generation, how long, oh Lord? May I reiterate, the hardest part is not the breaking. The hardest part is watching it happen while feeling powerless to stop it. And crying out to God about it, and yet hearing nothing back. Habakkuk knew that silence. Somebody here knows that silence. He stood at his post, a watchman over a nation, falling apart and waited for God to answer. And his whole book, chapters 1-4, his whole book of Habakkuk is one man's honest wrestling with that silence and what God finally says when the answer comes. That's the whole book. But I want you to look at chapter 1. Because I want you to see what happens, because you need to know that it's possible that you will see what doesn't match what you believe. What happens when I see what doesn't match what I believe? Listen to the prophet. He says, oh Lord, how long shall I cry and thou wilt not hear? You didn't get that. He doesn't ask, are you there? He knows God is there. He doesn't ask, do you exist? He knows that God exists. He doesn't ask God, are you powerful enough? He already knows that. See, Habakkuk believes all of that stuff already. His crisis is not atheism. His crisis is disappointment. Because he believes God is just. What he can't understand is why justice seems to be absent. He believes that God's here, that God hears, but he can't understand why heaven feels so silent. There's a difference between, church, between doubting God and struggling with God. I don't doubt God, but I often struggle with God. Yeah, yeah, yeah. No, can we be honest right through here? There's some stuff, I want you to get this. Faith doesn't always sound like certainty. Faith sometimes sounds like lamentation. Sometimes sounds like tears. Sometimes sounds like crying. Sometimes sounds like, Lord, I don't understand. It doesn't mean I don't believe, I just don't understand. Do I have any witnesses here? I'm talking about faith for grown-ups. I'm not talking about child faith. I'm talking about faith for grown-ups when I got to cry and believe at the same time. The Bible says that the prophet looks around and sees something. And I'm so glad they didn't take this out of the book. They left it in. God preserved this prayer in scripture because I think he wants us to know that honest questions belong in the mouth of real Christians. Do I have any witnesses here? Somebody ought to be asking God, what all this violence? What's this destruction? Habakkuk said this conflict, this corruption, this social decay. Then he says something remarkable in verse 4. Watch this. He says, and the law is paralyzed. Oh, you didn't get that. He said, the law is paralyzed. And listen, that means, the Hebrew word suggests paralysis, real paralysis. Numbness wrapped in dumbness and a loss of function. Habakkuk said, the law has become paralyzed. The thing designed to restrain evil can't even move. The thing designed to protect justice can no longer function. And the thing designed to defend righteousness has gone numb. What a devastating diagnosis. He says, the courts are paralyzed. Leadership is paralyzed. Institutions are paralyzed. The moral conscience of the nation that he spoke to was paralyzed. Justice still existed on paper, but no longer worked in practice. And can I tell you this, Morningstar? One of the tragedies of every generation is institutional paralysis. Systems that continue to function, systems that continue to exist long after they've stopped functioning. I hope you get that. It's possible to be a part of an organization that survives long after they stop serving. Amen. And here we go. It's possible to be in a church that continues meeting long after it stopped making disciples. Talk back to me if you can. You ain't made disciples in 50 years and you're celebrating your 100-year anniversary. It's possible to keep showing up and not doing what God has said. And the prophet is looking at a nation whose moral machinery has seized up. And his question becomes, how long, O Lord, are you going to let this continue? I know you can see it. How long will you let this continue? Let me help somebody who's here. Anybody who's ever been in a hospital room, in a waiting room at the hospital. Ever been there with a loved one, friend, or anybody who's had to have surgery, and you're in the waiting room? Surgery is happening behind closed doors. You can't go in. You can't help. You can't fix. If they let you in, you don't know what to do. You can't speed it up. You can't control the outcome. All you can do, somebody said it, all you can do is wait. And waiting rooms create a unique kind of suffering. Because somebody somewhere is doing something, but I can't see it. And Habakkuk is sitting in heaven's waiting room, and he wants to know, Lord, how much longer this going to take? He says, what's taking so long? Somebody knows what that's like. I know. I've been there. I heard my grandmama them say, he may not come when you want him. When he coming, I won't know what day is going to be. Anybody ever been tired of waiting on the Lord? Said he may not come. I don't want to hear that. I want to know when he's coming. But Rebecca is saying, how long? But here's what I like. Watch this. I want you to see the turn. He is crying out to God again and again and again. He's been doing it. We get this snapshot of one of the times he's praying and asking God, with all this violence and just how long is it going to be? And yet, rather than just pouting, he now moves from talking and starts watching. Because faith stands watch. And Habakkuk said, listen, I've asked you these questions. Now I'm going to stand upon my watch. This is one of the most beautiful acts of faith in all of Scripture. The image comes from a watchman who is stationed on a city wall. This watchman's job is to watch everything external from the city. He is on the wall. He is armed. He is watching for the people. And while everybody else sleeps, the watchman watches. While everybody else goes home, the watchman stays there and watches. While everybody else becomes distracted, the watchman keeps on. Do I have a witness here? And Habakkuk said, I will stand while other folk quit. I will not walk away. I will stand. I will not abandon my faith. I don't understand you, but I'm staying right here. He said, I'm going to stand. And that's grown-up faith. It is that immature, childish baby faith that when it can't be my way, I got to go. Grow up and stand watch. Rebecca said, I don't understand, but I ain't going nowhere. Her grown-up faith said, I'm staying. I don't have clarity, but I'm standing watch. I don't understand what you're doing, God, but I'm staying right here. Can I preach to somebody this morning? Faith ain't always shouting. Faith ain't always dancing. It ain't always celebrating. Sometimes faith is simply staying right where you are until God's will is clear for your life. Quit moving, you're going to miss God. Staying when you're tired. Staying when you're disappointed. Staying when you're grieving. Staying when heaven feels silent. Faith is refusing to abandon your post. You can question God without quitting God. Talk back to him if you can, huh? You can struggle with God without leaving him. And Habakkuk teaches us that waiting is not passive. I shared this morning, I'll try to see if I can say it again today, that whenever I go to a restaurant, I've gotten accustomed to, you know, when you go to a good restaurant, people will tell you where your table is, and somebody will walk you to your seat, and they're the persons you met up front. They get some papers in their hand, follow me. And you follow them to the table, and they get to the table, they'll sit you down at the table, give you this, so your waiter will be with you in just a moment. They head on back to the front. You've got the menu in front of you, and then comes out fella who comes out, welcome, can I get you anything? That person I call my waiter. But I watch my waiter. What my waiter doesn't do is pull up a chair. What we gonna eat and drink today? Who paying, me or you? The waiter does not sit down. The waiter, if he is waiting, is taking my order and taking it back to the kitchen, telling the chef how I want it, coming back to bring it out to me, come back to check on me to see if it's all right. When I'm done, he will come and pick up my stuff, take it back, bring me a ticket, bring back my credit card, wait for me to sign it, receive his tip, and go on away. And he ain't just going home. He going to his next table. Because any good waiter got more than one table. I'm trying to say that I learned a lesson from a waiter, that when you are waiting, you ain't sitting down. When you are waiting, you are actively doing something. You are serving. So if God hadn't answered your question yet, keep waiting. And while you are waiting, keep moving. Quit sitting there crying and sulking and feeling sorry for yourself. Get up and do something, and God will give you the answer while you're waiting. But waiting don't mean sit down somewhere. Waiting is active trust. Waiting is standing watch. He says, I don't understand, God, but I'm going to stand my watch. Waiting is expecting God to speak even when he's been silent. Habakkuk said, I don't understand him, but I ain't going to abandon him. And I'm glad that happened, because God finally responds. You read it in Habakkuk chapter 2, verse 2 through 4. I told you, and the Lord responded. So he had been talking to God, and now God's going to answer this question. Listen to me. I grew up in a church. In a church, I don't mean just specifically the church I grew up in, but in a church time where we were taught you don't question God. I got four more people over here beside me. Hey, you heard him say that. And so I just kind of shut up. But as I grew up, I understood that's got to be crazy. Because number one, in the finite, the finitude, the finite nature of my mind, I can't construct a question too hard for God. And I ain't smart enough to come up with something that's going to offend him. So if I can't ask him, who I'm going to ask? Do I have any witnesses? I heard the R&B gospel song, Who Do I Run To? Somebody heard that before, huh? Who do I run to? And we run into all kind of other stuff. Take it to the Lord. And how you going to tell me don't question God and make me sing, take it to the Lord in prayer? Watch this. You can ask God whatever you want to. Just be ready for his answer. Amen. Because God finally responds in chapter 2, verse 2 through 4, but not the way Habakkuk expected. God does not answer every question. God does not explain every mystery. God does not resolve every tension. Instead, he tells Habakkuk, you get a pen and paper and write the vision. I'm going to give you something to write. I know you were. You won't know how long after you finish writing this. And God says, write the vision, make it plain, because the vision is for an appointed time. In other words, Habakkuk, all you've been asking me about, how long? Let me help you with this. Write this down. that I'm going to fix stuff, and I'm going to do it when I get ready. In other words, the answer is coming, but it ain't going to be on your schedule. I need to help somebody right here, because I guess I'll use the same example. I didn't think I got in trouble this morning. Y'all will help me with this. As human beings, most of us can handle denial better than we can handle delay. Come here. What are single ladies and single men? They can handle denial better than we can handle delay. Just gonna tell me no. If you don't love me, don't talk to me. Go ahead and free yourself. But don't you dare keep me holding on. Don't you have me hanging on. I'd rather denial than delay. Because delay is difficult. Because delay forces me to trust something I can't control. It forces me to require, it requires me to surrender when I ain't ready. It requires me to, it demands patience to wait. Yet God says, though it tarries, wait for it. God says it's going to take some time, but wait for it. And then comes that great declaration, the just shall live by faith. Notice what Habakkuk says. Notice what God gives Habakkuk. He doesn't give him certainty, he gives him faith. Not explanations, faith. Not all answers, faith. Because faith is how God's people survive what we don't understand. And some of us need to quit acting like we know. You don't know what it is. We don't know what we're going. We catching hell on left and right side. We don't know why. We don't know how long it's going to be. We are not people who know everything. We just got faith in God. Do I have any witnesses? The text contrasts two people. He said the proud person trusts himself, but the faithful person trusts God. The proud person depends on control, but the faithful person depends on covenant. The proud person collapses when the circumstances shift, but the faithful person survives because our confidence is rooted not in what we know, but in the character of God. He may not come when I want him, but he's always, I got a witness right through here, right on time. And the lesson Habakkuk must learn is the lesson you and I must learn. God's silence does not mean God's absence. Do I have any witnesses? God's delay does not mean God's neglect. And God's timing is not God's abandonment. He does it when he wants to, how he wants to, and I've got to have faith until he gets it done. No matter what I can see, the vision is still moving, even when I can't see it moving. I got to finish now. I'm done. Every generation will eventually ask Habakkuk a question. How long? Our ancestors asked in slavery, how long? In segregation, they asked, how long? They asked while fighting for voting rights, how long? And many of us, unfortunately, are asking it right now, Lord, how long? How long will violence continue? How long will injustice remain? How long will this grief hurt? How long will prayers seem unanswered? How long? And Habakkuk never receives all the answers. Instead, he discovers something greater. He discovers that God's presence is more dependable than God's explanations. I sure wish you would have got that. I'm going to have to say it again because you didn't get it. He discovered that God's presence is more dependable than God's explanation. There are some things I may not know. There are some places I can't go. But I'm sure of this one thing. What I'm going through is real, but God is real. Not because I can see it, but because I can feel him deep in my... Do I have any witnesses? And it's not because he's shown me everything. It's not because I have all the answers. It's because on Christ, the solid rock, I stand. And all of the ground is sinking. I can't know enough, but I know him. Do I have any witnesses? I'm finished, but because by the end of the book, he's transformed by chapter 3. I asked you to read that too, didn't I? Here's the man who's been asking how long. And this same man now declares in chapter 3, though the fig tree shall not blossom, see, though there be no fruit on the vine, though the olive trees will fail. He names everything in the economy that they're used to getting money for. He said, though the economy collapse, there won't be no sheep in the pen, won't be no cattle in the stall, though all of this is happening. Oh, he said, though circumstances remain difficult, though the future remains uncertain, yet I will rejoice in the Lord. Did you hear that? I told him this morning, he says, I ain't figured everything out, but my testimony is I learned to trust him anyway. And maybe that's a word for somebody today. If you don't mind, I'll remix this so that it might get to you better than it did to Rebecca. Huh? Though the groceries cost more and the paycheck buys less, though the eggs are expensive and milk costs more than it should, though gasoline rises and families got to choose between filling the tank or the refrigerator, though health care is treated like a privilege instead of a necessity, though schools are underfunded while wars get overfunded, though politicians fund missiles while cutting programs that feed children, though truth is distorted, though justice is delayed, though voting rights remain contested and democracy feels fragile, though books are banned and history is rewritten, can I help somebody? Yet! Though the court disappoints us, though the Congress frustrates us, though the president fails us, though systems break our heart, yet will I trust in the Lord. Yet will I rejoice in the God of my salvation. Yet will I pray. Yet will I sing. Yet will I preach. Yet will I vote. Yet will I organize. Yet will I march. Yet will I advocate. Yet will I build. Yet will I mentor children. Yet will I tell black boys you're brilliant. Yet will I tell black girls you're beautiful. Yet will I fight for justice. Yet will I speak for truth. Yet will I love mercy. Yet will I walk humbly with my God. Yet I believe in right is stronger than wrong. Yet I believe light is stronger than darkness. Yet I believe justice will roll down like mighty waters. Yet, I believe God is still at work. Yet.
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0: Joshua chapter 2. I'm reading out of the NIV translation. I want to read several verses beginning at verse number 1. Beginning at verse number 1. This is what it says. Then Joshua, son of Nun, secretly sent two spies from Shittim. Go, look over the land, he said, especially Jericho. So they went and entered the house of a prostitute named Rahab and stayed there. The king of Jericho was told, look, some of the Israelites have come here tonight to spy out the land. So the king of Jericho sent this message to Rahab. Bring out the men who came to you and entered your house because they have come to spy out the whole land. But the woman had taken the two men and hidden them. She said, yes, the men came to me, but but I did not know where they came from. At dusk, when it was time to close the city gate, they left. I don't know which way they went. Go after them quickly. You may catch up with them. But she had taken them up to the roof and hidden them under the stalks of flax she had laid out on the roof. So the men set out in pursuit of the spies on the road that leads to the fords of the Jordan. And as soon as the pursuers had gone out, the gate was shut. Some fellas show up at Rahab's house. Rahab was the kind of person that y'all wouldn't associate with. She was a prostitute. Today's language. She was a whore.

0: Rahab the prostitute was used by God to help get God's plan across. Now, with some of our mindsets, we wouldn't have gone by her house. Not for this. I want to talk about help from unlikely sources. Help from the unlikely. Help from unlikely sources. Most of us have an idea of what God ought to use. We expect God to use the educated. We expect God to use the morally upright. We expect God to use the gifted. We expect God to use people with a clean record, with a polished reputation. Folk whose background is squeaky clean. If you are one of the hiring representatives of your company, you may not be one of those individuals who are felon friendly. You don't give a second look at an application or a resume that has the check mark beside, "Have you ever committed a felon?" But little do we ever think about what we've done personally. Where we limit God, never has God ever limited himself to our expectations. I just believe God can use anybody. God is not limited to our thinking.
1: That's good. That's good.
0: God doesn't limit himself to our small-mindedness. God can take the worst of the worst and pull you out of a jam. When God wanted to save Israel, he used a shepherd named Moses. When God wanted to defeat Goliath, he used a teenage boy by the name of David. When God wanted to preach to Nineveh, the Ninevites in Nineveh, he used a runaway prophet by the name of Jonah. Those of you who were in Vacation Bible School this week, you know all about that story. And when God wanted to protect his spies in Jericho, he used a prostitute named Rahab. Rahab reminds us that God can bring help from the most unlikely places and use the most unlikely people to do so. As Christians, we are taught that we should live lives that please God. And the Bible does a good job of showing us what to do. But with so many male leaders, hear me clear, with so many male leaders, it's sometimes hard to really visualize what a woman who pleases God looks like. A lot of the women featured in the Bible are walk-on characters who weren't even given a name, let alone enough screen time for us to really know anything about them. Either that, or they seem to be such perfect people of virtue. Consider Hannah, who prayed when she was provoked instead of punching her aggressor in the mouth. Rahab's story is not that long at all, but it's longer than many stories in the Bible. But what little there is of the story is pretty profound. We first meet Rahab in Joshua chapter 2. She falls smack in the middle of the children of Israel's march to conquer the promised land. Church, the people's loved or beloved leader Moses is dead. And Joshua, the new guy, is in charge. He's now on the scene. He sends two spies to check out the land in Jericho, which is the first barrier between the Israelites and Canaan land. The two spies walk up to the house that's set in the wall of Jericho and meet a woman. Her name again is Rahab. Now, this isn't just any woman. As I mentioned earlier, she is a harlot, a prostitute. There's nothing, no pretty way of trying to translate what this really means, how to describe her other than how I described her earlier. Rahab, the harlot, Rahab, the prostitute, or Rahab, the whore. By Hebrew definition, she should be dead. But yet, this is the woman whose door the spies chose to knock on. But there was no hanky-panky between Rahab and the spies. She had been able to see through their disguise and knew that there was a greater
2: force at work. There are those in life that God will use despite of their background to know that God is still up to something. I gotta walk kind of slow. I'm kind of coughing up here, but you ought to hear me. There are people in life that you've pushed away that God, because of their background, that God will use them to look and see that God is still working behind the scene and will use them in order to bring about his glory. And there ought to be at least three people who can testify. I've received some blessings from God from some unlikely sources. It's some stuff that have shown up in my life. I needed it. I wanted it. I had to have it, but I didn't know it was going to come through him, or I didn't know it was going to come through her. But God knows, I'll repeat it again, how to use people just when they need to be used. There ought to be three people who ought to testify who can say, Lord, any way you bless me, however you bless me, what avenue you bless me, I'll be satisfied. I'll be satisfied. Rahab hid the spies and saved them from the king in exchange for her and her family's life. Rahab helped the spies escape over the city wall with the aid of a crimson or red cord lowered through her window. She wasn't pulling nobody up through the window. She was lowering them down through the window. The spies told her that she needed to hang that same scarlet cord in the window when they invaded them, when they came back and invaded them. If she didn't, they would be freed from their promise to save her and her family. If you fast forward, church, 200 years later, the next place that you'll find Rahab's name mentioned is in the genealogy of Jesus Christ. Matthew chapter 1, verse number 5. You'll see her name mentioned in Matthew chapter 1, verse number 5. Isn't that strange? Her name is mentioned in the genealogy of Jesus Christ. Hold on. I don't want you to miss this. When she is mentioned in Joshua chapter 2, she's called a prostitute, a harlot. She's got a bad rap. 200 years later, she's mentioned in the genealogy of Jesus Christ. Y'all didn't get it, so let me put it like this. It don't make no difference what you've done in your past. You can always hook up with Jesus, and he'll turn your life around. Where are the people in here who can testify? I ain't always been in church. I ain't always had no squeaky clean background. I've done some wrong in my life. But one day I met Jesus for myself. I met him for myself. And Jesus has changed my life. I believe that Rahab was divinely placed. Everybody say divinely placed. Verse number one suggests to us she was divinely placed. Then Joshua, son of Nun, secretly sent two spies from Shittim. Go look over the land, especially Jericho. Jericho at this point was looked upon by God as being wicked and disobedient. And they were about to be destroyed. Have you ever wondered why you are in certain places? If it were up to you, you would have been gone from that place a long time ago. You would have moved years ago. You're in a particular space, in a particular place, and it's uncomfortable. It's not where you want to be. But you never know. God may have you there so that he can use you for his glory. Might be so he can work through you so that you can be a blessing not only to one person but to a whole nation of people. You just don't know. You wish you could leave that place. But Proverbs 19:21 says, many are the plans of a man's heart, but it is the Lord's purpose that will prevail. You've got a lot of plans, but God has purpose in mind. Lord, get me out of here. Lord, move me. Lord, get me out of Shreveport quick as you can. I'm tired of being here. Tired of being in this predicament. Lord, move me away. God may be keeping you here so you can be the beacon light right where you are. Can I tell you this? God has the power to help you bloom right where you're planted. God may have strategically placed you there at this particular period for his purpose. That's why, church, you got to be careful who you push away. I'll say it one more time. That's why you have to be careful who you push away. Because you might be pushing away people that God has strategically, divinely placed there so that they can be a blessing to your life. And you keep pushing them away. It reminds me of a story in Judges chapter 11 about a man named Jephthah. Jephthah was... The Bible says that he had a mother who was a prostitute, and he had a daddy that was a player. It's in Judges chapter 11. The mother was a prostitute, and he had a daddy that was a player. He had other sons and daughters. That's what the Bible says. And since Jephthah didn't have the same daddy that the other brothers had, the Bible says that the brothers pushed Jephthah away. Then they got in trouble. And then they went back and got Jephthah because Jephthah had made something out of himself, although they pushed him away. I don't know who I'm talking to, but even when people push you away, God can still use you for his glory. I sure hope I'm making some sense in this house. Even when people don't want to deal with you, when people don't want to fool with you, God can still use you for his glory. in trouble, guess who they go back to go get? They go back to get Jephthah. And Jephthah has this Mike Jones type attitude. Oh, back then you didn't want me. I can't hear nobody. Now I'm hot. He has become a mighty man of valor now. Y'all didn't want to deal with me when I wasn't nobody. You didn't want to deal with me when I hadn't arrived. You didn't want to deal with me before I became a mighty man of valor. But now, since the Lord been put his hand on me, since the Lord has come into my life, now that I'm stronger, now you need my help. Church, you have to be careful. Who you push away. Then let me flip this. There might be someone in here that somebody else is pushing away. And my word to you is, it's just like Jephthah. If Jephthah had stayed at the house, hanging around people that always degraded him, always talked about him, and they never

baby. Talk about my past all you want, but push me, baby. Eyes have not seen and ears have not heard. It has not entered into the heart of men what God has in store for me. Push me. And who would have ever thought that the push would have come from his brothers? I believe that Rahab was divinely placed, divinely placed. But then this text says a word not only about divinely placed, but it also says a word about a disqualified past. Don't allow a person's past hinder you getting help. If you're on the side of the road and you need your tire changed, and a person with a bad background shows up,

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Here are the keys. You ain't helping me. I'm gonna help myself today. Why would you turn down? AAA take 3 hours to get to you. And you sitting up because they got a bad background. Flip the switch. They stopped and to help you, and they know all about your background.

0: They know all about you and your stuff. 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But you would rather tell them no. Because they have a, but you finna miss out on your blessing. The blessing that may have been sent by God to help you get off the road. And you sitting up there talking about a person's past. What I'm happy about this text is that Rahab's background didn't disqualify her from being used by God.
1: Three, seven, the beat.

0: Hey, welcome to another edition of Sister's Favorite Radio. And guess what? I am your boy, Pastor Lovey Love, along with my girl,
1: Jay Sully.
0: Jay Sully, what's been up? How was your weekend, Jay?
1: It's been a long week.
0: What you mean a long week? Come on, dude, you got to expound on that. Why the week's been so long?
1: It's just a lot going on.
0: It seems like that you don't have much to say this morning. What's going on with you on this Sunday morning? This is the day that the Lord has made. And I don't know about you, but I choose to rejoice and be glad therein. So, Jay, I know you say it's been a long week, but what can you say something that your pastor said to encourage you this morning in this morning's service? Come on now.
1: Yeah, be patient in my waiting and keep my composure in the struggle.
0: Oh, wow. It's a struggle. Jesus. It is a struggle. Listen, I'm telling you, you don't want to go nowhere. We got a great, great show for you today, and we got somebody in this studio. We're getting ready for Juneteenth in DeSoto Parish under the leadership of LaTosha Ross Shelton. I'm telling you, but we got one of these singers. I don't want to give it away, Jay. I mean, he's over there. He's ready to go.
1: He's ready to go. He's smiling, everything ready to go. But yeah, we're excited.
0: Yeah. Listen, we're super excited. But I want to tell you something. This week has been a phenomenal week. Last week, we know we funeralized my niece, which is, I call her my daughter, my baby girl, and it was a great home going. I'm telling you, a mighty great home going, and to see those women carry the casket to the burial site, and that's the first time I ever seen that, where all women was her pall barrier. Yeah, and to see them carry her, that was phenomenal. It was just a great, great home going. Kudos to her mother, Minty Hunter, her dad, Michael Griffin, and to her son, Hayden Hunter. It was just phenomenal. But I am super excited about what's going to take place today. We have one of the top artists in, I want to say in the country, not just in the parish, but in the country. He's making headways. When you learn about his background, where he came from, I'm telling you, it's going to blow your mind.
1: Hype him up.
0: But it's the God honest truth. I was sitting out talking to him before we actually came in the studio, and it literally blows my mind the things that, I first met him in church. He was in church. He was a musician, and he's still, and from my understanding with him, me and him talking, he's still a musician for the church, in the church. He never left the church, but he's doing some other things. We'll be right back. You're listening to Sister Favorite Radio.
1: I'm your girl, Jay Sully.
0: And I'm your boy, Pastor Lovey Love. We'll be right back. Jesus the way.
2: Five letters.

0: the
1: Hey, welcome back. Listen, I am super excited. And you know, I just gotta say what's going on. This man went from being security guard and bodyguards. He went from playing, and what I learned, I didn't know this about him, he went from playing professional football. Yeah. And just doing great things, and now he's a musician in the church, but he also sang soul music. And better than that, he go by Mr. Big Man. Love.
2: Okay.
1: Listen, none other than Soul of a Big Man, my boy BJ. What you been up to, bro?
3: What's up, Pastor? How you doing?
1: Hey, man, listen, we are happy to have you here, BJ. I just want the listeners to know, how did you get started in singing Southern soul music, man? How did that get started?
3: Man, first off, I want to say thank y'all for having me, man. It's this big to me to come here today and everything. But the way that I got started off in singing Southern soul, I was just doing some bodyguard for Calvin Richardson, the Soda Parazone, Mr. Jeter Jones, the King of Trail Riding Blues.
1: Yeah.
3: And I watched those guys perform, and they on the blues side. So I was like, man, it's, you know, kind of caught my eye. And then my uncle, he put me on to blues, and I started listening to a few things, and it just went from there.
1: Because you was telling me you were more like an R&B guy.
3: Yes, sir. I'm more of an R&B guy. My big cousin, we call each other brothers, Mr. Fred Robinson, LJ Robinson from Group Profile.
1: Okay.
3: He was an R&B guy, and of course, that's my big cousin. I look up to him.
1: So you know this guy, huh?
3: Oh, yeah. I mean, his mom and my dad is brother and sister, so yeah, we family.
1: Well, listen, I know we're talking about this, and we're talking about you getting involved with it, but I didn't know that you played football, man. Can you expound a little bit about that?
3: Yes, sir.
1: I mean, you're big. I mean, I thought you was a Dallas Cowboy offensive guard when you walked up here.
3: Oh, no, I mean, I make that Cowboy money, but I'm a Saints fan. Let's get that clear.
1: Oh, don't tell myself that to the Saints fan.
3: Yeah, come on. I'm a Saints fan.
1: I got a customer. Oh, yes. Oh, that's right. You Buffalo Bills.
2: Yeah, I'm Buffalo. Yeah.
1: Okay.
3: But yes, sir, I come from a little school, Pelican All Saints, and we didn't have no football team. We had basketball or whatever, but football always been my number one sport, even though I played basketball. And right out of high school, my coach, he was like, man, won't you try out for a football team when you get out of school? Because you're very athletic for a big guy. So the Battle Wings, Shreveport Bossier Battle Wings, they caught my eye, and I went on for a tryout. And end up making the practice squad. I stayed with them for like a year on the practice squad. I blew my knee or whatever. Didn't want to have surgery. And they let me go or whatever. And end up a team by the name of Shreveport Bossier Knights. They came. Okay. They came along. And I got a call from them. And I played 2 years with them.
2: Nice.
3: Yes.
1: But let me ask you this. Now, we got to get down to this music now.
3: Yes, sir.
1: Let's talk about this EP that you got coming out. Can you tell us a little bit about this EP?
3: So the EP I released in February called Soul of a Big Man. This is my very first EP. And what I love about this EP is that me and my little brother, which is my my producer, go by the name of his name is P.I. Alexandra. And me and him played together at church. Me and him did, man, like, all the music, it's him.
2: Nice.
3: I just put my own little two cent in if I hear something. But he did all the music. I did all the writing. Also on a couple of my, I think like three of my songs, Jessica Howard Washington.
1: Yes, sir. I know Sister Jessica.
3: Okay, yes, sir. She co-write on a couple of them, and she helped me with a few things. Also her husband, Bam,
1: I know. Bam,
3: okay,
1: too.
3: Okay. Yeah, he the one came up with the name Soul of a Big Man, because I had named the EP Journey. And he sat down and listened to everything. And he was like, hey, if you're going to name it Journey, it's got to take us through a journey. So how you feel about it? So I said, you know what? This is my first one. I was just kind of writing. So I changed the name, and he ended up sending me a couple of titles, and I rolled with the Soul of a Big Man.
2: Yeah, that's good. So you got a couple of songs, singles out already.
3: Yes, ma'am.
2: So what, four of them?
3: Yes, ma'am. I got my first single that I ever released was actually the first song that I did all the writing on, which was called Weekend. Here I did the music for that. He actually did the music for the whole EP. Weekend was my first release. Then Cougar Love.
2: Yeah, tell me about it.
3: So Cougar Love, you know, coming by. I like older women.
2: Okay.
3: We were sitting around and Pierre was just playing something. And it actually started off as a church song. He was just messing around with. And I like to play a lot. So I'm sitting over there playing with words. And he looked at me and he was like, I bet you won't. So I said, "Ooh." He was like, "Yeah, I bet you won't do it." So I said, "All right." So I went on to record it and we kind of kept it, you know, in the back. And I said, "Man, we're going to go on a release." And we released it. People were like, "Bro, that Cougar Love, I like that."
2: It's a thing right now.
3: Yeah, so we went with it.
1: Listen, don't you touch that dial, because we got more to talk about with BJ up in the studio, man. We having a good time. I'm telling you, BJ, I'm super excited, man. I done seen you over the years as a musician in the church, and now you done took that church anointed to the streets. Yes, and you're doing this music out in the streets, man, and I'm super excited. And we're going to talk about you being in Juneteenth next week.
3: Yes, sir.
1: Next week in DeSoto Parish. Don't touch that dial. We'll be right back. You listen to Senseless Favorite Radio. We'll be right back. Jesus
0: the
1: way.
0: The community has spoken, and here's what they have to say.
4: 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It's my daily dose of inspiration.

0: go from glory to glory.
1: Hey, welcome back. I'm your boy, Pastor Lovey Love.
2: I'm your girl, Jay Sully.
1: Listen, Jay, I'm telling you, we're having a good time in here with DJ. And the thing you he said before we left the air, he loved older women.
2: Yeah, that cougar thing. It's a thing. That cougar love. Yeah,
1: y'all talking about this a thing. So listen, I don't know what the older is. All the time they get old on me is clothes. But
3: yes,
1: anyway,
3: sir.
1: Listen.
3: Yes, sir.
1: Well, listen. So tell us a little bit about what's going on next week, June 10th. What day, how the people can catch you, and what day you're performing, man. And what are you performing? Are you performing your singles? Talk about your singles as well that you got out, because I know they're making headways, man. What's going on next week with Juneteenth?
3: Yes, sir. Next week, man, first off, Juneteenth, it's the shows, they'll start off, they'll kick off that Friday, man. They have a hot lineup with Gita Jones hosting it.
1: Yeah.
3: And I think TK Soul.
1: And, you got D-Riggs.
3: And Nephew Jones, all those guys, man, wonderful artists. They'll be there that Friday. That Saturday is the day that I'll perform, along with, I think, Miss Crystal Thomas, Windstorm Band, Breezy, it's a lot more artists on that flyer, man, that I'm waiting to hear. And, you know, just be there with them. And I want to say thank you to the Juneteenth committee for bringing Mr. Big Man Love and the Love Band back this year again for round two. Man, we ready to have
2: Come
3: some
2: on.
3: Fun.
2: Listen,
3: so
1: I want to say this for the listening audience to know. Friday night, you got TK Soul, D-Riggs, Nephew Jones, hosted by Gita Jones, and the gates open at 6 p.m. on Saturday, June the 27th. Now, Friday is June the 26th. Saturday, June the 27th, you got Breeze, Crystal Thomas, and Windstorm. You got Battle of the DJs, and you got my man, BJ, up in here. Y'all need to go and check it out. But check it out. The gates open at 3 p.m., and the DJ battle begins at 6 p.m. But I'm telling you, Friday going to be great. Each night going to be great. But
3: yes,
1: if you really want to really see this man perform and really see what this man have, I'm telling you, I approve what I'm about to say. This man is on fire, and for what he's doing in the Southern Soul, it's literally blowing my mind. I'm telling you, you want to go Saturday? If you don't go Friday, make sure you make it Saturday to go and see. I call him Big Love. Big Love.
2: Okay.
1: You know, and you know, Sully over here, Jay Sully just looking and smiling at him.
2: That's too cool, bro. You stop it.
1: But listen, and also, don't forget Sunday, June the 28th. Sunday, June the 28th is Sunday Best Gospel Explosion. And that on Sunday, June the 28th, we will have that at the Mansfield High School Auditorium, and the doors open at 4 p.m. It's all your local gospel artists, plus we bring in Caddo Parish artists all from around Red River, DeSoto Parish, Caddo Parish, all the parishes together, coming together, and they will be performing, and I believe it's going to be anointed in there. But before we finish talking to BJ, I want to ask you something, BJ.
3: Yes, sir.
1: How did you make that transition, man, from the church? Because that's why I used to always see you.
3: Yes, sir.
1: Either, I knew you was doing bodyguard security for different artists and celebrities that came in.
3: Mm-hmm.
1: But how you make it? But I always seen you at church doing music. Mm-hmm. How you make that transition from the church and then doing Southern Soul?
3: It was a big transition, Pastor. Because first of all, you know, we can be very judgmental.
1: Yeah.
3: And, you know, before I even came out with it, man, I really just sat down and prayed, because I was like, man, I don't want people to judge me, you know, because first of all, I know my Lord and Savior.
1: Right.
3: You know what I'm saying? So, like, now when I tell people, I'm like, can't nobody judge me but him. And I had a talk with him before I did anything, just let them know, man. I mean, your name would always get mentioned. So that's why at the end of my shows, I always close my shows with, remember, God love you, Jesus love you, so do Mr. Big Man love you.
1: Yeah.
3: So, yes, sir. So yeah, I made a promise that his name would always get mentioned. And I just keep him with me everywhere I go. I pray about everything before I do it, even the songs before I release. That's why I try to do clean music, nothing too crazy or whatever, because I know that I have a lot of preachers and ministers and pastors and bishops that are friends with me
1: and support you
3: and support me.
1: Yeah.
3: So, and f- first of all, my mom and dad listen to my music.
1: That's it.
3: So I try to keep everything clean so they can listen to it. Basically, everything that I write about or whatever is basically what I do. So I try to live it right or whatever. But it was a big transition, man. But I'm just, like I said, I'm just having fun with it. And like I always tell the Lord, if I'm doing anything wrong about doing this, please show it to me. Please, you know, let me know so I can cut it out. And I hope that I'm not doing anything wrong. It's just a job to me. So.
1: Listen, you know, the Bible says this. It said it crystal clear. Judge not unless you want to be judged. For the same measurement of judgment you use against one shall be used against you. We don't know what God is doing. But what we can say is that you keep God first. And you all, like you said, sir. You close your shores by saying you love Jesus and Jesus loved you. And big soul love you too. You
3: yes,
1: love
3: sir.
1: You know, but the thing is that so many of us, and I said this on last night in Bible study, the New Testament has never been written for the world. The New Testament has been written for the body of Christ, has been written for the ones that in church on how to conduct ourselves.
3: Mm-hmm.
1: And the thing is, a lot of us live, we ignore what is being said and try to live our own emotions out.
3: Yes, sir.
1: And then try to reference the word of God to it when it simply is not the word of God.
3: Yes, sir.
1: So you keep doing what you're doing, man.
3: Yes, sir.
1: And keep God first. And I'm telling you, I'm excited. I'm your supporter, man.
3: Appreciate
1: and,
3: it, Pastor.
1: Believe it or not, the things that you're doing, you don't know. People looking and inspired by you, and then they saying, if he can do this, I can do this. And he's doing it, not only doing it to bring joy to people, but you bringing it in the spirit of love because God is love.
3: Yes,
1: Jay
3: sir.
1: Sully, is there anything you have to say? Go ahead.
2: No, I agree. And I think that as long as you keep God first in everything that you're doing, he's going to make it work and it's going to be beautiful than you can probably imagine. So just keep him first and keep bringing smiles to people's faces because the world is tough right now. And a lot of people are going through some things, you know? So if you can brighten someone's day with a song, even if it's humorous or whether it's bringing love or whatever it is, just do that because the world needs it right now.
3: Yes,
2: we do.
1: Yeah. And one thing you did say, and then I'm going to stop it with this. And I'm going to ask you, BJ, before we finish with you, is there anything else you would like to say? But one thing you did say, your mom and dad is watching.
3: Yes, sir.
1: And you respect that. And that alone, you just saying this on this show, do you know how many people ignore their family members, ignore their mom and dad, and just do their own thing? But you already put them in perspective. And it's as if you put God, and then when I say this, you God, yourself, and then you put your parents there.
3: Mm-hmm.
1: You have to respect your parents. And I think that goes a long way, not only with what you just said for me, but for the listeners, too. That brings even more respect to you, brother.
3: Yes, sir. Yes, sir.
1: So, BJ, is there anything that you would like to say before you get out of here?
3: Yes, sir. Man, if you guys is free next weekend, come on out, support Juneteenth. I promise you. This is Big Man Love and the Love Band, man. I got to give my band a shout out. I have four guys, three of them actually from Shreveport, one of them from Soda Parish. My MD, Devontae Davis, Youngblood, I mean, he's my drummer, but he's going to be playing keys this time.
1: Okay.
3: Yes, sir. He's from Mansfield. Then I have Josh Foster. He running key bass for me. Then I have Alex Graham. He play guitar for me. Then I have Steve Foster. He actually played keys, but he gonna be playing drums this time. So they want to switch it up, so they versatile or whatever.
2: Okay.
3: Then my two ladies, man, my little God sister Jessie Samuels, she'll be doing background for me. And then man, Miss Shana D Music from up here, she an artist also. She helped me out when she can, so she'll be with me this year again. She actually did it with me last year, so she'll be with me again. Man, I just want to show love to all of those, to my band and my ladies, man, because they push me. And that band, when I say they fire, they fire. So they actually give me that lift. So, man, if y'all free, come on out and let's have a good time.
1: Listen, man, I know they push you because you're a musician. That's your background. You
3: yes,
1: ain't
3: sir.
1: Just going to deal with anything.
3: Yes, sir. Yes, sir.
1: Listen, you listen to Sister Favorite Radio. We want to thank BJ for joining us this morning, man. Thank you for being here. And we are definitely going to come out and be a part and encourage, not only encourage others to come, but we want to be inspired by what you do because we're going to make sure we come and see you on Saturday.
3: Yes, sir.
1: I'm part of the committee anyway of Juneteenth at the Soda Parish. But thank you for joining us. And listen, you're listening to Sensitive Favorite Radio. I'm your boy, Pastor Lovey Love, along with
2: your girl, Jay Sully.
1: We'll be back. She's just the way.

0: Hey, we're back, man. What a great guy, man. I'm telling you, BJ is pretty cool, man. To know that he's going to be at Southern, I mean, not Southern Soul, but he do Southern Soul music, but knowing that he's going to be at Juneteenth next week there in DeSoto Parish, starting from June the 26th through the 28th. On the 26th, the gates open at 6 p.m. On the 27th, the gates open at 4 p.m. 3 p.m. And on Southern, on the explosion, the 28th at Mansfield High School Auditorium, it opened at, the doors open at 4 p.m. I don't want to miss the explosion, gospel explosion. That's going to be anointed. I got to be there for that. I got to be there for all of it, to be honest with you. I think this year is going to be phenomenal. It's not a bunch of, well, not saying it was negativity anyway. It's never been negativity, but it's not a bunch of whoopla. It's a lot of love. I believe it's going to be a lot of love shared this year. It's been that way this year, but I believe this year going to be something special.
1: When we talked to those guys earlier on a few weeks back, and all the pastors were talking about how they were coming together and the choir and all the things, like all the different churches and their choir coming together. That's going to be so beautiful to see.
0: Yeah, it's going to be awesome. It's going to be phenomenal. Listen, we want to talk to you about making this transition from gospel to the world and how the perception of others that see this transition in the church, how they feel about it. So, Jay, I want to ask you a question. It's almost like I want to interview you, but I just want us to talk about it. When you see someone that started, because most of your hip-hop and R&B singers started in the church.
1: Yeah, when they were little.
0: Yeah, they started in the church. And then they went out and began to do secular music where they brought in income to take care of their family.
1: Right.
0: But they never left Jesus with their heart. That's why the Bible says, judge not. We can't judge people. But how do you feel about that, Jay, when you see someone do that, though?
1: Well, it depends on what's coming out, you know, because the heart of matter is matter of the heart. And what comes out of our mouth is a condition of our hearts. So you can really, like you say all the time, we're not a judge, but we're fruit inspectors. So you can tell the condition of a person's heart by what they speak and what they become passionate about. And, you know, my dad always says, as long as you put God first, and no matter what you're doing, I mean, it's not like you can hide from him. So he sees it and he knows. So I think it's just really important on a personal level. It's a personal thing for each individual to have that relationship with God and know where he's leading them and bringing them. And sometimes those doors that open are exposure into the world. And maybe in the big scheme of things, people are watching you and saying, okay, he is doing this or that, but what is his lifestyle, you know, and what is he doing with the income? Is it just selfish or is he giving back? Is it charity? I mean, charity covers a multitude of sins. So depending on what you're doing with your flow of income and wealth, you know,
0: and my thing is this, and I hear what you're saying, what comes out of their mouth, but I've seen so many people get a Grammy Award, get an award and say, I want to thank God.
1: Right. Right,
0: but they
1: that's
0: never say
1: saying.
0: Jesus. You know
1: that's
0: what I'm saying?
1: Fair.
0: You're so
1: that's
0: right.
1: Fair.
0: You're so right. And but what God are you thinking?
1: Right.
0: There are many gods. And the Bible speaks of that. Even the one true living God talks about different gods.
1: Right. That's true.
0: You know, if you go back to Egypt, when the children was in bondage in Egypt, God did 10 different plagues. Mm-hmm. 10 different plagues. And each plague was to come against the God that they serve in Egypt.
1: Right.
0: When they had the God of prosperity that deal with the Jordan River, and God said he turned the river into blood.
1: Right.
0: What that was showing them that you depend on, because water was their prosperity.
1: Right.
0: Okay, they made brick, they fed off water, they drunk water. That was their prosperity. That's how back then, that's how the economy system grew.
1: Mm-hmm.
0: But check this out. But God turned the economy system into blood.
1: Mm-hmm.
0: So you trusting in the God of your river, and I'll show you who's the God over your God of the river.
1: Right.
0: And he turned it into blood. So everything that dealt with Egypt, God showed them that he was the true living God, right?
1: Mm-hmm. Yes.
0: So, with that being said, and I don't know, I kind of lost train of thought with that, but You're right. It's what comes out of your mouth. But a lot of people say, I want to thank God. But they truly, what God are you serving? What God are you thanking? Mm-hmm. Are you thanking the God of music? Satan. Mm. Because he's over the music.
1: Mm. Come on.
0: Come on. That's why it is important that you implement the word, the name above all other names, Jesus.
1: Jesus, right. You know, it's
0: Yeshua. Go ahead.
1: A lot of people don't realize, well, you don't really think about it, but when you're young, you listen to music and you memorize all the words to the songs.
0: Yes.
1: It's worship. It's worship. And so...
0: let's make it clear. Let's make it clear. You're saying it's worship, meaning if they're memorizing the secular music, it becomes worship unto Satan. Go ahead.
1: Yes, yes. And so when I first started turning my life, you know, I was making that turn. And I was in that first part of the 180 flip, you know. So many things were brought to my attention and conviction. Like, I knew every lyric to so many inappropriate songs. I mean, still to this day, it's still in there. You don't forget, you know?
0: Right, just like riding a bicycle.
1: Yeah, and so I was like, I could just randomly be quiet and my brain would start playing, you know, singing, you know, inappropriate songs. And I would have to go into the Word of God and start, you know, reading. And then you change to worship music, like gospel music. And so now, thanks be to God, my head sings worship songs and not, you know, random secular music that would pop in my head. But that's all part of transition. So it's to be mindful of that, you know?
0: I'm going to be honest. I was trying to find a gospel station I was trying to find a gospel station. And this is the reason I was trying to find a gospel station. I was at the gas station. A young man pulled up and he was playing this song, Spin That. Y'all know what I'm talking about. It's a song that called, I think Young Miami has out where she was talking about spending money, but they got a video that goes with it or whatever. And those that are listening, the young people, if your children are listening right now, they know what I'm talking about because it's cussing words with it. But that stayed in my spirit. I'm like, Lord, I got to get this out of there. So I immediately, when I finished pumping the gas, I say, listen, I got to get this guy. This is my spirit. And I'm driving and I spin that.
1: Just
0: I'm like,
1: in your
0: Lord,
1: head, huh? Yeah.
0: But listen, this is what I did. I needed, and I thank be to God for KOKA.
1: Come on.
0: Thank be to God. Thank be to God. What happened was they had on the song, I Trust in God.
1: Yes, I love that song.
0: My Savior. And once I played that, don't you know, it immediately, that song, that secular song, immediately went away.
1: Erased. Yes.
0: So what I'm telling you, when you have things that stuck to your spirit, that's of the world, throw on some gospel music, not just any gospel music, but there's some gospel music that anointed that would defeat every thought, every mindset that you have of this world.
1: So true.
0: I'm telling you, and now even that me bringing this testimony out, it's in my spirit. I trust in God. All right, man. But listen, you're listening to Sister's Favorite Radio. I'm your boy, Pastor Lovey Love, along with
1: your girl, Jay Sully.
0: We'll be right back.

0: Hey, hey, hey, hey, welcome back. Your boy, Pastor Lovey Love, I'm going with
1: your girl, Jay Sully.
0: Listen, we're back and we're talking about this music industry. The music industry can be very evil. And yeah. I'm going to be honest with you, it can. I remember the time years ago, I used to talk about the Illuminati and all these things and stuff. And people looked at me like crazy. Now, they're on the forefront. It's like an everyday conversation now.
1: Right.
0: It's like an everyday conversation. But I'm telling you, Jesus still reigns supreme.
1: And he has no rival. He has no equal.
0: I'm telling you, it's not. He's Lord of Lords. He's King of Kings. He's the Alpha and Omega. He is the first and last. He is the beginning and ending. He's the God that is, the God that was, and the God that shall come. He's a will in the middle of will. He's Mary's baby. You know that. He is the Rose of Sharon. He is the Almighty God. He is the Jacob ladder during Jacob's dream. He is the angels ascending, descending. He's everything you need him to be. He is the I am. And oh man, I'm gonna stop. But I'm telling you, they are trying to shut up. The enemy is trying to shut the mouth of God's people.
1: Yes.
0: And I think now more than ever, we're witnessing the spirit of Jezebel, but we, as children of God, we try to attach Jezebel, but we overlook the root of Jezebel, which is Baal. Because
1: mm-hmm.
0: Baal was her father.
1: Right.
0: And remember, they made a statue of Baal.
1: Mm-hmm.
0: But we overlook Baal, and we wonder why Jezebel here, there, but we overlook the root of Jezebel.
1: Yeah.
0: And it Baal, and we have to attack that spirit Baal. Go ahead.
1: Well, I was just talking to someone yesterday about, you know, the prophecies that are playing out in our faces right now.
0: Yes.
1: And humans have been talking about end times and the coming of Christ since Christ left, you know, waiting, anticipating, watching for signs and paying attention to those things. It's important. It's not something that it should be create fear because God is not a God of fear. So it's not something that should cause someone to be fearful, but to be aware and conscious of spiritual things and the things that come to pass in the physical that are actually spiritual things. And when we started this show and I said, it's been a long week, you know, a lot of things have been thrown in my direction and how I handle it, whether I become anxious and worrisome and stressed out, which I can admit I've been stressed a couple of days throughout this week, or whether my first thing is to say, okay, God, not why is this happening to me, but what are you teaching me in this season? And so what lessons am I to learn so I can elevate, so I can go to the next level? I mean, all these youngins, they play video games, right? And you have to beat the boss at the end of the level to get to the next board, to the next level, whatever. And so it gets harder as you go. And that's kind of where I am right now. It's like I know that a lot of things that I never even imagined are coming my way and bigger than I could think. And so at the same time, the enemy and my own flesh is coming against me and fighting my spirit and fighting the spirit that's in me, the spirit of my Lord and Savior, Jesus Christ. And so I know that the attacks are strengthening. It's like strength training, you know? And for those of us that work out, you know, you have to tear the muscle to build it up. So just being mindful of our countenance and the position of our heart, you know, I feel like it's our countenance and our waiting, you know, and we were talking the other day about fasting, you know, and you had told me like, well, Jess, you know, some things you can only get rid of with fasting and prayer and not to fast and tell everyone, oh, I'm fasting, or look like you're hungry or look like you're tired, but hold your countenance, you know, and don't let what's happening and things that are the financial struggles that so many people are going through financial struggles. I mean, and just all the things that are coming and going and just remaining faithful and trusting in God, truly trusting in God.
0: With that being said, I'm telling you, that is a mouthful. And knowing that, you know, I'm telling you, what she just said and being transparent, those that are dealing with those things, you knowing that you're not alone now, because Jay Sully just told you what she's going through. And we all, and not trying to minimize anything that she's going through, but we all going through something.
1: Thanks.
0: And I always say this, and I say this continuously, and I say it faithfully, I got issues, you got issues, all God's children have issues. But the fact is this, what are we going to do when those issues that we have is face to face with us?
1: Right.
0: Are we gonna bend? Are we gonna break? Are we gonna run? I'm gonna tell you, I'm gonna be like the palm tree. We'll make the palm tree so beautiful and so awesome. I don't care how big the storm is, the palm tree, you never break. It bends and
1: bends
0: pop back
1: and sways
0: up.
1: Come on. Like a weeble wobble.
0: That's it. So we're gonna bend and come back. Yes. Back in place. And we're gonna stay in place, and we're gonna be 10 toes down. Wondering, and not wondering, but asking God in Jesus' name what to do, and he will do it because we ask it in his name. He said, if you ask anything in my name, I will do it. Listen, you listen to Sense of Favorite Radio. I want you to check out this song. This is an awesome song, gospel hip hop. But I'm telling you, Jay Sully, that what you just said was mind blowing. To be honest with you, we all have situation we face with. And sometimes I want to say this, Jay Sully. Sometimes, you know, we can be going through something, and when someone else don't know all that you're going through, sometimes they joke and play.
1: Mm-hmm.
0: And it hit a nerve and it snaps.
1: Yeah.
0: And sometimes the person that's joking might be going through something. That's their way of escape.
1: Right.
0: And probably the other person's way of escape is totally different.
1: Yeah.
0: But the same token, it caused friction and it caused separation. When the truth of the matter is, it was harmless. But the enemy seen a crack in the door and opened that door wide open. And now you're looking at scriptures where Jesus said he took bread, blessed it, broke it, and gave it to the disciples. Listen, and then you take scripture, you said, well, before I can multiply, I got to break away from people. And that is not what
1: manipulating
0: God,
1: it.
0: Yeah, uh-huh. Yeah. And that's not what God wants in this hour. That is not what God wants. God do not want you to go through it by yourself. Believe me, he's there with you. And he'll also send people there to comfort you too. Hey, you're listening to Sense of Favorite Radio. I'm your boy, Pastor Lovey Love, along with Jay Sully. We'll be right back.

0: 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I'm Jay Sully. 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
1: Hey, I'm your boy, Pastor Lovey Love. I caught off guard. I said, you bring us back in. Hey, what's going
0: on? Yeah, I wasn't ready.
1: But listen, like I said, you don't know when that time is. You don't know when you might be going through, and you might not even know, and you don't know when your time is up here on earth. But what you can be assured of at this moment, that when you accept Jesus Christ as your personal Savior, not only will He take care of the situation that you're faced with, but if you happen to leave this earth, you're on your way to glory to see Him. So here's your opportunity to accept Jesus Christ as your personal Savior so you can have a certified stamp knowing that you're a child of God. All you have to do is repeat after me and believe in your heart. Now, come on, let's do it now. Say, Heavenly Father, I come as I am, a sinner. But Father, you said, if I confess with my mouth that Jesus, Lord, and believe in my heart that you, God, raised him from the dead, I shall be saved.

0: where I am the senior pastor. The address is 4797 Highway 509 in Mansfield, Louisiana, the big old city of Mansfield, Louisiana. Once again, I am the senior pastor, Pastor Lovey Hunter. But on the radio, I go by Pastor Lovey Love along with
1: Jay Sully.
0: Hey, Jay Sully, is there anything you want to say to them before we get out of here?
1: Just don't stay isolated. Reach out.
0: Yeah. And reaching out,
1: reach out on both sides. So I have a friend in Tennessee, and she was going through something just last week. And I'm not going to call her out, but I didn't see her presence on social media for about 6 days. And I have a lot going on, you know? And so I noticed that she wasn't posting and, you know, whatever, active. But I thought maybe she just has stuff going on, you know? But when she finally reached out to me, she said nobody called her to check on her. And I feel like that's an important thing. And that was on me. And I had to apologize. I felt bad, you know, and I didn't come to her.
0: You apologize?
1: I felt bad because I didn't think, I was thinking about my own stuff, you know, and, you know, reaching out and saying, hey, just reach out. If someone's name is impressed on your heart and your mind, just random, call them, shoot them a text. Send them a message, do something and say, hey, you all right? You know, how you doing? Just because you don't know. And if you don't ask, you'll never know. And somebody might think, oh, I don't want to be a burden, you know? And so they'll just isolate and stay in this place of depression or whatever they're going through and feel like they're all alone. And that's exactly what the enemy wants to do. The enemy wants to separate us and get us by ourselves so that he can better attack, you know? And that's not of God. God's not saying, I'm going to isolate you to build you up. No, he's going to bring people to you that can help you and build you up and speak life into you. And so if someone's name, or even sometimes, you know, like someone's face might pop in your mind. If they come to your mind, reach out to them and just say, hey, you know?
0: Yeah, and that's good. And also, speaking of reaching out, make sure you tell someone that if you accepted Jesus Christ as your personal Savior today, let someone know. The Father said, if you're ashamed of me before man, I'll be ashamed of you before my Father which are in heaven. That's the word of God. It said that Jesus said that if you're going to be ashamed of me, I'm going to be ashamed of you in heaven. Don't be ashamed. Let somebody know that you accepted Jesus Christ as your personal Savior. And once again, you can come visit us or come and be a part of what we're doing in the big city of Mansfield. Our address is 4797 Highway 509. In Mansfield, Louisiana. And I'm your boy, Pastor Lovey Love, along with my girl, who?
1: Jay Sully.
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0: 1037. Yeah. 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
3: I heard what you said through the grapevine. 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Time crossing these state lines. 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

grapevine. 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Getting religious with it, high crossing these state lines. Working hard through the late nights.

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16: 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What you gonna do if that dog bites you? 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He is not friendly. 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
3: 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Funny thing about your problems, they ain't mine. 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